0: this test of Friday. Tell us your name. Where are you calling from?
1: Hello, my name is Jared White. I'm calling from Tuscaloosa, Alabama.
0: All right. How good has God been to you?
1: I'm just testifying to the goodness of God that he's kept me. On Monday of this week, I graduated from high school, and it's been a wonderful yet interesting and long 12 years that I've been in school, but I'm thankful to God that he has brought me so far, allowing me to be in multiple organizations and graduating at the top of my class with honors. So I'm thankful to him for how good he's been and where he's brought me and where he's continuing to take me and others as well.
0: Listen, I'm going to give y'all a selfie session. Let me wipe my little tears tonight. Y'all something else. Y'all done got up under my skin. It's your girl Darlene on the Nightly Spirit.

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0: the Nightly Spirit, your girl Darlene. Man, I am so excited to have my sister on the line. Hey, girl, it's Tasha Paige Lockhart, y'all.
1: Hey, sis.
0: Hey, what up, sis? Sis, how you feel, girl?
1: I feel amazing. How are you?
0: I'm doing fabulous with your bad self. Hey, listen, we're going to come back, family. She's got new music, but we're going to catch up with her. We're going to catch up with Tasha.
1: We got a lot to catch up about.
0: You know what I'm saying. Tasha Paige Lockhart, y'all. Coming up 17 minutes away on the Nightly Spirit.

0: God's got a blessing.
1: God's got a blessing.
0: Everybody say that with me. God's got a blessing.
1: God's got a blessing.
0: If you really believe.

0: with her bad self. Listen, Tasha, did you produce that one?
1: I did, along with my uncle. His name is Charles Ali Harris. Really? I wrote the lyrics. Yeah, my mom's brother. It's a family affair, I'm telling you.
0: Y'all something else over there.
1: We've been working together for over 20 years. We're family. He knows me. I know him. And it's such a vibe. Like, it's just one of those types of songs. You can't sit still when this song is on. It's impossible. If you don't move when you hear that, first of all, it starts with the old record sound, and then that organ comes screaming in. It's giving Midnight Musical. And yes. Then when that beat drop, it's yes. Like, oh my God. Yeah, it's one of the ones.
0: Fire, yeah, man. I'm so glad to hear you're doing new music. Just look at your life. Look how God is just continuing to bless you and lift you and then multiply you.
1: Yes.
0: It is beautiful.
1: And sometimes we have to press and push to be able to celebrate those things, because the enemy always wants to try to distract you in your greatest moments.
0: Yeah.
1: And when you're experiencing so much joy and so many blessings from the Lord, he's going to try. I'm in Detroit right now. My oldest son was in a car accident yesterday.
0: Oh no.
1: We got on the road. On the road and said, hey, we're going to drive 10 hours. I got to come look my baby in his face.
0: There you go.
1: You know, he had just told me 10 minutes before the accident, Mama, I'm ready to make some changes. I'm ready to do. Minutes later, he called me from the car, the ambulance pulled up. Mama, I was in the car accident. I said, the devil is big mad, and God is going to get the glory out of this.
0: Come on. Yeah. And that's it. Yeah. That is it. I just want to encourage somebody tonight, because what you just said, it just kind of matches what I've been hearing from my circle of friends and everybody. It's like the enemy is coming for blood right now.
1: Yeah.
0: He's coming at your family members. He's coming at everybody. But I hear the Lord saying, yeah, I got to get what's closest to your heart.
1: Yeah. Yeah.
0: Because we done tested and tried everything and you didn't shake. Mm-hmm. But the enemy is like, yeah, I'm coming for your heart. And guess what? She's still standing.
1: Absolutely.
0: He's alive.
1: Yes.
0: He's still standing. God is continuing to show himself strong in every one of these situation. So we just got to give thanks for everything, regardless.
1: Oh yeah, because this could have been another way. I could have been making an announcement tonight.
0: Come on.
1: And I just give God praise. I give God Hallelujah. Praise. This same son 4 years ago was stabbed.
0: What?
1: He was stabbed at a gas station and robbed in his stomach from in the middle of his chest to the middle of his back and stabbed all across his left arm.
0: Oh
1: and
0: my
1: he told
0: God.
1: He told me, he said, Mom, I knew I was dying, but with the little strength I had left, I screamed out, the blood of Jesus, I shall live. My son don't even go to church, but that seed of righteousness that's been placed in him, even as a child, me having him on that front row, I'm up while my husband is snoring sleep. I'm up in the middle of the night. Oh, yeah.
0: Amen. Hallelujah.
1: Calling out my kid's name, the power of prayer.
0: Yeah. People don't understand right there. The authority that we have, the scripture says that we are seated in heavenly places.
1: Yeah.
0: Far above principalities and powers. So we got authority over the things, but we get so caught up in our feelings, we don't even want to use our power.
1: Yeah. And so many of us have untapped power.
0: Yeah.
1: You sitting on your power.
0: Yeah.
1: And that one of the enemy's greatest tools that he uses in the body of Christ is to keep your mouth closed. He uses shame, condemnation, fear to keep your mouth closed. As long as you're not saying nothing, you're going to stay bound. You're going to stay sick. You're going to stay in poverty. You're going to stay. See, condemnation, I don't even know how we got here. Condemnation is a tool used by the enemy to keep you from bringing about a change.
0: Woo!
1: It constantly reminds you and brings your sin in front of you.
0: But
1: conviction comes from the Lord to help you bring about a change.
0: Woo!
1: So it's the two, condemnation and conviction, the two contrasts. But you got to lean into the conviction part, because God is saying, listen, I'm bringing this to your remembrance. I allowed you to be triggered by that thing so that you can address it.
0: Sometimes
1: when we're triggered, we want to say, oh, I don't know, I stay away from this because it's triggering me. Well, you need to pay attention to those triggers, because God is allowing you to be triggered. He's allowing that thing to jar you, to get your attention. You still feel the sting of it because he's trying to do something in you. He's trying to let you know, like, hey, this is an area where you need to address, and I'm ready to do the work. I'm ready.
0: Hallelujah. Girl,
1: we having a revival.
0: Let me tell you
1: something. You hear me?
0: Listen, I ain't messing with you now. Look, Y'all know she ain't just no artist. This one right here got deliverance in her soul. I just praise God for you. I'm looking forward to my grandmother used to say, we bringing in the sheaves.
1: That's it.
0: We gonna be rejoicing, yeah. Bringing in the sheaves. I don't know what a sheave is, but okay. But we gonna, yes, you gonna be bringing them in.
1: All of that.
0: Yeah, all of that. Tasha, I love you so much.
1: I love you too.
0: Thanks for hanging out with me today.
1: Anytime.
0: All right, family, coming up, I got Sybil Wilkes joining us with another news update on the Nightly Spirit.

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0: 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If God said it.
1: 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It's Adia. And you're listening to The Nightly Spirit with my girl, Darlene.

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0: family, I want to play a special song for you from James Fortune. Here is Live Through It on the Nightly Spirit.
1: In this life, you will have trouble. You can't avoid it. You can't get around it. But you can live through it.

0: the end. This is only temporary.
1: So live through it.
0: Hallelujah. It always hurts more when it's someone close to you.
1: Someone you love.
0: Yeah.

0: this is not the end.
1: No use for not me.
0: For you.
1: For you.
0: There's life after this is over.
2: Peter 1 and 7 from the New King James Version says that the genuineness of your faith being much more precious than gold that perishes, though it is tested by fire, may be found to praise, honor, and glory at the revelation of Jesus Christ. You know, we all go through things that we don't like, okay? It could be that one of your family members is on your last nerve, or your child is being difficult, and maybe you're bumping heads with your spouse. I don't know. You know, it could be even a dream that you have is taking a lot longer than you thought. But in those times, it's easy to get frustrated, right? And you wonder why things are not changing. But I just want you to understand the dynamic of God. God uses difficulties. He uses delays and even inconveniences to do a work in us. You've heard, let patience have its perfect work. It's all designed to change us. And if the situation isn't changing, maybe God is changing you. So don't just go through just being upset and bitter and offended and hanging on to what you're upset about. How about grow through it? Because that's an opportunity for you to get stronger and to develop your character and to build your spiritual muscle. We don't grow so much in good times. We grow in the difficult times. It's in the times when the genuineness of our faith is tested by fire. When someone is doing you wrong, that right there is a test. Because God is going to see if you're going to get bitter and try to pay him back. Or if you're going to take the high road, forgive them, and continue to move in his character. That's why you face challenges. He's refining you to be more like him, getting you prepared for something greater. And if you keep the right attitude, you will grow through it. I wanted to dedicate that song and that word to you. And I'm going to pray for us as we go out of here for this weekend. It's your girl, Darlene, and it is the Nightly Spirit.

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The blackness.

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0: your car's been baptized in yellow. 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

0: 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This is your boy, Rick Smiley. 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

0: wish I had a witness tonight. Can I ask y'all one question? The question is simply this. What did he see?
1: He saw the best.
0: I can't get no help up in here. Because there are some folk in here that people have wrote you off. Said you would never amount to anything. Said that you would never end up being anywhere. But Myron, tell him one more time. What did he see?
1: He saw the best.
0: When mama said you would never be nothing. When aunties and uncles said that you'd never amount to anything. When daddy didn't come home anymore. He didn't look at you and say that you weren't going to make it. God looked.

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0: Hey, this is Nika, and my day always seems to go better with praise, praise, praise, praise.
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1: 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Let him know that you're encouraged. Let him know. Hallelujah. 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
1: When we pray, we want to end that with a declaration, a decree. 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Starting now, this is a new day. This is your exodus. You are officially released. 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

0: Good morning. We welcome you to the Resurrection Life Community Church radio broadcast with Pastor Paul Medlock, a.k.a. 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
1: 2 Chronicles chapter 5, verses 11 through 14. And it reads as thus, and it came to pass when the priests were come out of the holy place, for all of the priests that were present were sanctified. Everyone say sanctified. And did not then wait by course. Also the Levites, which were singers, all of them of Asaph, of Heman, of Judunath, with their sons and their brethren being arrayed in white linen. Amen. That's fitting that the praise team wore white on today. Being arrayed in white linen, having cymbals and psalteries and harps, stood at the east end of the altar, and with them 120 priests sounding with trumpets. It came even to pass, as the trumpeters and singers were as one, to make one sound to be heard in praising and thanking the Lord. And when they lifted up their voice with the trumpets and cymbals and instruments of music, and when they praised the Lord, they said, for he is good, for his mercy endureth forever. That then the house was filled with a cloud, even the house of the Lord, so that the priests could not stand to minister by reason of the cloud, for the glory of the Lord had filled the house of God. Amen. Amen. Let the word of my mouth and the meditation of my heart be acceptable in thy sight, O Lord, my strength and my redeemer. Anoint my mind, anoint my mouth, anoint my message in Jesus' name that I pray. Amen. For a subject, for a theme, for a topic, look to your neighbor and just let them know that it's about to come to pass. It's about to come to pass. We could do that with a little bit more power. Look to your neighbor again and just let them know that it's about to come to pass. Amen. Amen. As you're sitting down, just shout it into the atmosphere. Get ready for the glory. Get ready for the glory of God to come. Because he told me to let you know that it's getting ready to come to pass. As we continue to seek the face in the very presence of God, seeking that which only God can do in our lives, one of what I come to understand and what I've known in a greater way over time is that we serve a God who responds to our level of sacrifice. That when we commune with him, when we are intentional with what we do, when we set aside time for him, when we come together corporately, united in vision, in goal, in worship, God not only responds to us with what we need, but he shows up to bring forth breakthrough, to bless us, and to bring about that which is also better. I know it's real early in the sermon, but look to your neighbor, resurrection, and just let them know that I'm going after better. I'm going after better. I'm going after better relationships, better mentality, better faith and trust in God, better commitment. I'm going after better love, better obedience. That's my declaration. That's our declaration, that in spite of my many bruises, in spite of what tried to break me this season, in spite of every spirit that tried to bind me into a spirit, into a place of bondage, look to your neighbor again and just let them know that I'm going after better. I'm going after better. It's important to get this because, again, resurrection, this is the year of God's divine visitation, the year where we receive the manifestation and the impartation of God, the year where we're going to recognize the Lord's preeminence, the power in the presence of God like never before. It's important to get this because God's divine visitation should cause within us as believers to have a burning desire to draw close, to draw close. James chapter 4 verse 8 says to us, draw near unto God and he will draw near unto you. Cleanse your hands, you sinners, and purify your hearts, you double-minded. This is what the word of God says to us. It's important to get this because this is what materializes. This is what manifests for us when we fast. It brings about a better understanding of who we are as a people of God, a better understanding of who God is, his will and his purpose that he has for us in our lives. It brings about intense inspection. It brings about increase in our lives. It brings about identity. It's important to get this because this here, beloved, is why the enemy works so hard in your life. This is why the enemy shows up in your life, why he works so hard to come against and to try to stop us from giving sacrifice unto God, because he knows that sacrifice brings about God's satisfaction in us. When you sacrifice, it brings satisfaction in us. It's important to get this because along with God's satisfaction, one of the other spiritual correlations that ties and goes with our sacrifice is the product of sanctification. Everybody say sanctification. It's important to get this because sanctification is the meaning to make one holy. It's to consecrate. It's to set something aside to make something special. It's the Greek word hagazo, meaning to separate that which is profane in order to purify or to cleanse or to dedicate one unto God. To sanctify means to set apart as holy, which is what happens to sinners who are saved from sin by the grace of God through the gift of faith. We get this from Ephesians chapter 2, verses 8 through 9 for my note takers. It's important to get this because when we accept Jesus into our hearts and into our lives, when we are saved, there's three phases of salvation. There's three phases that has to do with sanctification, and those phases are positional sanctification, progressive sanctification, and then final sanctification. There's three phases that has everything to do with our salvation. At the very moment of salvation, we are sanctified or set apart positionally. That is that we are saved from the ultimate penalty of sin, which is the eternal damnation of hell. When we give our lives to Christ, you are now positioned into the heavenly realms where you are no longer apart. You are no longer destined for hell. We are set apart positionally, which then begins the work of number two, progressive sanctification, a process whereby we are saved now from the practice, the lifestyle of sin and the power of sin, where after this physical life is over, then we are sanctified, number three, finally, where we will be saved from the ultimate presence of sin. There will be no more temptation. There will be no more root and presence of sin. Positional sanctification is a one-time act of the Holy Spirit on the hearts of unbelievers whom he has chosen for salvation from sin. At the moment of salvation, believers understand and acknowledge their sinful state, their inability to save themselves through any works of their own, their need of a savior, their acceptance of the sacrifice of Christ on the cross as sin's payment in their faith in Jesus Christ's resurrection. At that moment, believers are brought out of darkness. You are separated now. You are brought out of darkness into the marvelous light, meaning that our position before God has been forever changed. You look to your neighbor and to say that I'm forever changed. We are no longer dead in sin. We are no longer dead in our trespasses, but we are now made alive together with Christ Jesus. Our position changes in that we are made citizens of a whole new kingdom. Yes, we are a part of the United States of America. Yes, we are citizens here, but we have citizenship in heaven. Look to your neighbor and just let him know that I have citizenship in heaven. I have citizenship in heaven. Colossians chapter 1 verse 13 says to us that he has rescued us from the dominion of darkness and brought us into the kingdom of the Son that he loves. Positional sanctification also changes our position as sinners deserving God's wrath. Our new position means that we are a part of the body of Christ, God's special possession. We are new creatures. We are dead to sin because salvation is an act of the Spirit. The believer's now position, the believer's new position cannot be changed. It cannot be lost. It cannot be given back. We cannot unsave ourselves, nor can we alter our position before God through any of our works or the lack thereof. We are kept in heavenly position for the rest of our lives and throughout eternity. Positional sanctification is the work of God whereby he sets us apart. He considers us now holy in his eyes. Positional sanctification is not dependent on your feelings. It's not dependent on your moods. It was raining outside this morning. Some of us struggled to get here. It's not dependent on our mood swings. It's not dependent on our feelings, but it is a fact of salvation, even though our actions on earth do not always align with our position in heaven. Positional sanctification inevitably leads to progressive sanctification. This is number two. Progressive sanctification is an ongoing work. Positional sanctification leads to progressive sanctification with good works, which is the result of you being saved. Those who are born again will naturally begin to act according to their new nature in Christ, and the result will be an increase in your holiness, an increase in your lifestyle to Christ's likeness. Once we have been positionally sanctified, the process of progressive sanctification begins. Progressive sanctification is the lifelong process of becoming more like Christ. It doesn't matter what title you have beside your name. It doesn't matter how long you've been saved. It doesn't matter how long you've been in church. You are always, forever in a progressive sanctification state. We are always becoming more like Christ. Once we are positionally sanctified, the Holy Spirit, he uses the word of God to progressively sanctify us. It's important to get this because those who have experienced sanctification, you're characterized now by a wholehearted love for God and one's neighbor, having the mind of Christ, bearing the fruit of the Spirit, both inward and outward change and complete devotion unto God. Now that we have been sanctified, we are encouraged in the Bible to let our conduct reflect our new state of being, our new identity. Since God has set us apart as special, we should no longer attempt to fit in with the world. We should no longer attempt to fit in with the world around us and imitate the behavior and the culture of those who are lost and don't like or don't know Jesus Christ. In this way, behavior change is the result of sanctification. In other words, what you were doing last year, you really shouldn't be doing this year. What tripped you up 5 years ago should not be the same thing that's tripping you up now when you come in contact with Christ Jesus. We should be different through the grace of God and in the power of the Holy Spirit. We should be able to rise above and be good examples, to love one another as God has loved us. We should show mercy and forgiveness and grace and speak truth in life and demonstrate that which is kingdom to those around us. We are both salt and we are light of the world, and we have no need to go back to what was. We have no need to go back to the human systems of thinking and behavior. In this way, we should sanctify ourselves. We should sanctify ourselves by letting our sanctification become apparent on the outside through the way that we conduct ourselves, meaning to let the fruit of the Spirit that is inside of us now become visible, to become tangible to those around us. Since we are sanctified, since we are holy, then let us cooperate with the Holy Spirit that's on the inside of us and let those who are outside of us see it. It's important to get this because sanctification sanctification has everything to do with the greatness, the goodness, and the glory of God. That when we are together, when we come together in alignment, in agreement with what he wants to do in the spirit, God at any time can show up and he can arrest the atmosphere with his presence. Somebody came in here needing a touch from God on this morning. Somebody needs his deliverance. Somebody needs an experience from God.
0: We are taking a break in our broadcast to share more information about our ministry. We pray that you are enjoying the powerful word of God from Pastor P. We invite you to connect with us more on Facebook at Resurrection Life Community Church, Instagram and YouTube at Resurrection Life CC, where you can learn more about our mission, vision, and outreach. Now let's get back to Pastor P and the live service in progress. Be blessed.
1: It's important to understand this, because when we have this mindset, your approach to the kingdom of God should change. Somebody needs something from God on this morning. And I just believe, Resurrection, that we are at the edge of receiving our breakthrough. Because if the truth be told, God is willing. He's ready. He's able. He wants to release the anointing power of his glory in this place. That anything that you want or desire, anything that you need according to his will can be found, and it can be received in the glory of God. It's important to get this, because I think at times we fail to recognize the need and the importance of God's glory. We fail at times to acknowledge this glory. The glory, the kavod, it represents the weight or its heaviness. It indicates his worth. It indicates his value, which should result then in action. It should result then in expression of praise when you experience God's glory. This is what should happen in the lives of believers when we come in contact with God's presence. In Israel, right now, they use the word kavod as a title for judges or a title for prime ministers, because it means your honor and or your excellency. So anytime you come into the household of faith, anytime you come into his presence and experience his glory, you worship and you praise him to show him his worth and his value unto you. It speaks to his reputation. It speaks to his honor, his character, his nature, and all that he is. His glory represents his infinite perfections. His glory is so great that it is unsearchable, that there is nobody like him in this entire universe. There is nobody that's in your life, that's in your circle, that's comparable to who God is in the earth. Any word that you would try to think of to describe him in his glory, it is unmeasurable. The only word that I could think of that would come close to describe and explain who he is in my life is nobody like him. No, nobody like the Lord. That if he shows up in this room with this power and its glory, look to your neighbor and just let them know that transformation in that which is supernatural can take place in your life. And I'm just wondering if I have anybody in here with the same mind that understands the power and the weight of God's glory, that you'll lift up your hands and say, Lord, throw your weight around, because God wants to do something great and mighty in our lives. That when his glory falls down, cancer has to dry up in the midst of the glory. High blood pressure has to dry up in the midst of the glory. It has to regulate in the midst of the glory. Your situations that are even outside of these four walls, it can be healed. It can be delivered in here or because of your glory. But you've got to tap into the spiritual realm. You've got to draw close unto him. Look to your neighbors and lift your hands up one more time and just say, Lord, all we want is your glory. All we want is your glory. I don't normally do this, but what I want to do is I want to start at chapter 1 in 2 Chronicles and work my way up. I won't be long to point out the glory of God being released and revealed. If you know anything about the text, they are building a temple for the name of the Lord. They're building a temple. It is David's desire to do it, but the job is going to be given unto his son Solomon. It's going to be given unto his son Solomon. David, he wanted to build the temple. It was in his heart to build the temple, but the Bible says that because of all of the blood that was shed by David's hands, that the task of building the temple has now been given unto Solomon. If you read around chapter 1, God has strengthened Solomon. He strengthened Solomon. The Bible says that God is with him, and Solomon was magnified exceedingly. Solomon goes to the altar before the Lord, and what Solomon does is that he offers unto God 1,000 sacrifices. He offers, according to the Bible, 1,000 sacrifices. May I submit to you on this morning that you cannot keep giving God the least of you and the least of what you have while expecting God to give you the most of him. You can't keep giving God the bare minimum. Solomon, he had a job to do, and he said that if I'm going to offer up a sacrifice, then I'm going to give God the very best that I have. So he takes 1,000 sacrifices and he offers them up unto God. It's important to get this because how can you expect God to bless you when you are dishonest with what he's told you to do? How can you expect a house? How can you expect the car? How can you expect increase when you can't even do what God has told you to do? We say it all the time, Lord, bless me. But what you have to understand is that there is a blessing to be released. Anytime that there is a blessing to be released, there also has to be sacrifices that's rendered and given unto God. Stick your hand out like this and just say, Lord, please accept my sacrifice. Please accept my sacrifice. So Solomon, he sacrifices 1,000 sacrifices. And the Bible declares in the night that God shows up to Solomon. He shows up to Solomon and he asks Solomon, what is it that you desire? You have to understand that when he sacrificed, when Solomon sacrificed, it was then and it was only then and there where God showed up and he spoke into his life. He asked Solomon, what do you want me to do for you? How many of us can stand to have God to show up in our dreams, to show up in our night seasons and say, what is it that you want me to do for you? Solomon, he replies back saying that I want wisdom and I want knowledge. The reason why I want wisdom and knowledge is because I want to be able to go out and judge these people rightly that you have given unto me. In other words, I want to do right by God's people. When I read that, it did something to my spirit, because my prayer is to do right by God's people. Is that anybody's prayer? Is that anybody's mindset? Is that anybody's conviction and belief that, Lord, I just want to do right by you. I just want to do right by God's people. Solomon asks for wisdom. He asks for knowledge to do right by the people of God. And the text says that God told Solomon that since it was in your heart's desire, he said, since it was in your heart's desire, you didn't ask me for money. You didn't ask me for riches. You didn't ask me for wealth. You didn't ask me for honor. You didn't ask me for prestige. You didn't ask me to live a long time. But he says that because you asked me for wisdom and because you asked me for knowledge, I'm going to give you the stuff that you didn't even ask for. I want to prophesy to somebody right here and right now to let you know that God is getting ready to bless you with what you didn't even ask for. I heard it in the Holy Spirit. I heard the Holy Ghost say that I'm about to give you your thoughts. What do you mean, Pastor P? You wanted it, but you didn't ask me for it. While you were on your knees, you wanted that new house. You wanted that new car. You wanted God to bless you, but you said, God bless somebody else. And God said to let you know that just because you didn't ask me for it, because your heart was pure, I'ma bless you with your thoughts. You asked God for this season to give me peace of mind, but God told me to prophesy that you're about to get peace and wealth. You look to your neighbor and just let them know that it was in your heart, that what was in your heart is about to be in your hand. Shout it out into the atmosphere that we want the glory of God. We want the glory of God. Solomon, he is determined to build the house in the name of the Lord. This is his desire, to build the house in the name of the Lord. The problem that we have in church nowadays is that everybody wants to be exalted. Everybody wants to be famous. Everybody wants to go viral. We do things in the name of God, not to build something for him, but rather to build something for ourselves. It's important to get this, because I don't care if nobody knows my name, as long as

Sabbaths and in the new moons and on solemn feasts of the Lord our God. If you read the text, this is his representation of offering honor unto God. This is Solomon's representation of his praise and worship. We're here for just about 2 hours on a Sunday. We're here for just about maybe an hour and a half on Wednesday at Bible study. And some of us give off the impression that that's too much. The devil is a liar. But Solomon, he says that he wants to praise God both

0: praise. This is a place where we give God prayer, that we come to sacrifice together to get what it is that God has for us. The text says in chapter 2 around verse 5 that the house which I build is great, for great is our God.
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2: 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I'm John Radcliffe, and this show is where faith meets finance and retirement planning in a way that makes sense to you while honoring your values. So without further ado, let's talk to The Real Money Coach about real money, real wisdom, and real freedom, Tony Jackson. Tony, how are you today, sir?
3: John, I'm doing well, man. I am doing absolutely phenomenal. You know, as we were looking and you're reading that scripture, you know, from Matthew 7, what's interesting is it said, ask, and it shall be open to you, right?
2: Mm-hmm.
3: Or it will be given to
2: it
3: you.
2: It will be given to you.
3: Seek, and you'll find, knock, and so forth. But the thing about it is, you got to take the first action.
2: That's it.
3: It didn't say it'll be given to you, then you ask. It didn't say it'll open the door and then you knock. It's like you got to take action first, mm-hmm. right? And so I think that's so important. We don't want to overlook that. Even as people are listening to the show, whether they're listening on Saturday morning or Sunday morning, is take the first step.
2: That's it.
3: And then everything else after that will flow.
2: But see, that's just the thing, Tony. Like so many people, I don't want to say it's a fear, but it's that the lack of understanding, the lack of education. And that's really what we're here to try and do each and every week is just inform people, help them have a better understanding. That's ultimately what you do is try to help people understand. And forgive me if I go a little bit heavy to this, but you know, the salvation right. call when you come right. to Christ, you have the
3: Take
2: door.
3: The first step.
2: It's out there for you.
3: Right.
2: The opportunity is for each and every one of us, but you have to go there. Now, if Tony could go door to door, and you planning on retiring? Do you have a tax strategy? It just doesn't work that way.
3: It doesn't work that way. It doesn't work that way. It's ironically, man, I spent a few years of my career doing that, knocking on doors and following up on leads and stuff like that. And so often, John, when that happened, it became very real and relevant to me. That the reason I was there didn't have anything to do with the fact that they filled out this lead sheet or whatever the case. It had to do with there was an encounter that God wanted me to happen at that moment. Sometimes people just needed someone to talk to. Sometimes it was nothing about, you know, insurance. And at that time, it was mainly life insurance we were talking about. But they wanted to talk about retirement, and they're looking for someone they can trust. They're looking for someone who they can have a comfort level with and know that their business is not going to be out in the street, right? To know that they weren't going to be looked down upon because they didn't have a certain dollar figure in their 401k or 401k at all. Every one of us, we want to be valued. If your advisor doesn't value you, then you have to ask yourself, is this the right advisor for me? One of the things we do is we try to value and show value and give value to every person that we talk to. Even those who we may not can help, we still want them to leave a conversation with me, leave a conversation with my team, and feel that they're better off than they had before that conversation. If nothing else, just encouragement. Especially in the world today, when we have all of these things going on around us, you know, you got stock market, you got wars, you got gas prices, you got grocery prices, you got all these different things that create all this noise. And the question becomes, what about me in the midst of this storm?
2: Mm-hmm.
3: That's where we can bring some stability to a conversation. If you want it backed up with facts and numbers and reports, we can do that. if you just want it backed up with having someone that can listen to where you are and help you analyze the situation or where you're going, that's what we do. That's what we love doing. And that's what that 15 initial minute conversation will be like. I just want to just also take this time just to thank everyone for, first of all, I want to thank our community at large. Got a lot of condolences with the passing of my mother-in-law. I do want to do that. But I just want to thank you all for entrusting me with your information and knowing that that's not an easy thing to do, because money is one of those topics that we don't necessarily want to talk about. First of all, everybody wants to play like the Joneses, right? You know, whatever that, whoever they are, right? And so no one wants to seem vulnerable. And I think what has happened, especially in some communities, marginalized communities, is that we have been talked down upon or made to feel as though we're not good enough. You know, none of those things are true. You're just as valuable if you got five figures in your 401k as if you have seven. That doesn't, that your value is not tied to the size of your 401k. And so that money is important to you as it is to anyone else, and you should be treated that way. Now, obviously, there's different options available depending on some of those things, right? But the value of who you are is not tied to that account.
2: But here's the thing, like, as we talk about it, let's talk about generationally. We have access to more information. Like our kids, they're learning more. They understand more than we did at their age. At our age, we're now, we're getting serious about retirement. The information's there. But like you said, in marginalized communities, the information is not always readily available. And this is where I say thank you to someone like you who you're bringing the information, the education, so to speak, of giving that information to help understand. Because when it came to money, in my household, it wasn't talked about. It was taboo. I never knew how much my mom made. I never knew what my grandparents had. I know they made the dollar work. Food was always on the table.
3: Right.
2: Lights might not have always been on, but that's a different story. But everything was taken care of, and we just didn't talk about those things. So when it came to retirement, all I was taught was put into a 401k. If they match it, put it there. Don't touch it. But there's other things like that, and particularly like Social Security. You know, the goal is, oh, get to retirement. But even that, like not having the information of knowing when to touch my Social Security, I can hurt myself if I was counting on that.
3: Oh, absolutely. And you're right, man. As we were growing up, it's like get a good job with good benefits, a 401k, work until you're eligible for retirement, draw your Social Security, and live happily ever after. But there's a whole lot more to it than that, right? And as you were saying, and speaking of a whole lot more to it, you mentioned Social Security. There's a whole lot more to the Social Security than simply applying for your benefits as soon as you're eligible. You got to look at the impact of that. And there are some people that applying and getting their Social Security early or on time makes sense. For other people, it makes sense to wait until 70. But there is going to be, the earlier you apply, the reality is that that check is going to be smaller, right? And if the check is smaller and you're the primary wage earner, the spousal benefit's going to be smaller. Everything that happens with it as a result of that is also going to be affected. And so when we do that, we have to look at all those things, including the time value of money, your life expectancy, what other assets do you have, and all of these things, because it's not just simple, I'm eligible, so I apply. And where I see people make the mistake in applying for Social Security early is they do it out of fear.
2: Mm-hmm.
3: And fear, you're edging out the facts, right? I don't think Social Security is going anywhere. Whether it'll be in its same form or whether it will be the amount that it is now, I guess those things are questionable, right? Because we know that the Social Security Trust Fund, according to all of the reports, is due to pay like 75 cents on a dollar by 2034 and some of these types of things. And we understand the reasons why. We understand that there are more people who are doing gig work, more people who are not doing traditional work. So the fund, the Social Security Trust Fund, is not getting the influx of money that it once did when it first came into play by FDR. there's 20 workers to every one person drawing Social Security. Today, there's about two, right? So our baby boomers, our seniors, not only are there more of them, but we're living longer. When yeah. Social Security was first put in place, you got it at age 65, the life expectancy was 69, and it was ashes to ashes and dust to dust, right? But now, we've talked about on this show how many people are living to be centurions, right? Living to be 100 years old. You think about it, if you retire at 65 and start drawing Social Security, there's a pretty good chance that you're going to be drawing that for 25, maybe 30 years. And so that's a long time. So to rely on Social Security solely isn't a good thing to do, right? You have to have other streams of income in retirement. But I don't think Social Security is going to go completely away. To say, I'm going to start getting it before it disappears, I think is the wrong rationale for doing it. Maybe the numbers make sense for you, because if you look at, if you get it at 65 versus waiting to 70, how much money would you have gotten? What could you have done with that money during that time in terms of reinvesting? Maybe it makes sense then. But just doing it out of fear is the wrong reason to get your Social Security early. Know the numbers, because we use this statement, the numbers can't beat you and you can't beat the numbers.
2: Here's the thing that I've learned over the years. When it comes to Social Security and when it comes to dealing with the government in terms of when you're talking about retirement, they are playing chess, not checkers. And if you understand how to play chess, you can reveal your king too soon and it can create a problem. And then sometimes there's aggressive tactics that can go with it. But the thing is, you want to be informed. You want to have a strategy that goes there. And I want to talk to you about gig workers here in a little bit more. But first, let me give out your number. 704-610-1244. That's 704-610-1244. Because you want to get the information about when to, if you're going to look into Social Security, get the information. Be informed about it. Make sure it works in your timetable. That just goes to it as well. It's not just one of those things of, I'm pulling out of fear, or money's there, might as well get it now. Have that plan in place, and that's what you want to sit out and talk with Tony about. 704-610-1244, or go online, therealmoneycoach.com.
3: What I want to remind people is, Social Security is part of a bigger plan that we call an income plan.
2: Mm-hmm.
3: Right. So it's not, you can't look at Social Security as a standalone. It has to be a part of your overall income plan, just like your pension, just like your 401k and the 3% rule or whatever rule you're using to draw that down, your income based annuities. All of it is develop a income plan that has different phases at different times. And that's the thing that we have to look at, is the overall plan.
2: And I want to go with that. Exactly what you said, the income plan, because just that. 401ks, Social Security, gig workers. We all know the nice lady. She has a home daycare. She's been working off the books for as long as we know. She has taken care. She's raised her family, taken care of her family, and it made great money at it. But here's the thing. Like, there's no W-2s. There might not. I mean, we hope there's a business license. But if you're from my neighborhood, you know just as well as I do, there might not be as well. If you got somebody that came in and said just that, Tony, I've been the church musician for years. I've been braiding hair for as long as I can remember. I've been paid cash. My lawn man, I'm assuming he has a business. I don't know. I digress. And I want to retire. They're looking at Social Security, but there's not a W-2 there. So things are going to look a little bit thin. We know there's no 401k. What options do they have?
3: Well, you know, you hit on something, especially in our community for years. You think about barbers and beauticians that are very, have been in the past, right? Really cash. You know, some don't accept cash anymore, right? You know, like Cash App, you know, or some of the other things that people use now, but it's still a cash business. And when there is no W-2, there's no reporting of self-employment tax to the government, that's going to affect the amount of your Social Security, because Social Security is based on your last 40 quarters of work. What is that? That's the last 10 years. So if you haven't paid anything in, you're not going to get a big check coming out, right? And so it is very important that if you're in one of those industries, that you do take a very aggressive approach to making sure that you're putting money aside for your retirement, because the Social Security benefit is not going to be really big for you. And we understand, as a small business person, right, that we want to take advantage of all the write-offs we can get, everything that we can legally deduct under the IRS code, deduct it, right? But it has an impact on that Social Security and what's being paid in. You know, just as a rule of thumb, just think about it from this standpoint. Social Security, the income portion of it, not the health portion, is 7.65%. So if you are in a cash heavy business, and you ought to at least start with putting 7.65 away that would have been put away for you had you been working a regular 9-to-5. And the other part is the employer part. So the employer also puts in 7.65%. So when you add that up, the baseline then becomes 15% just to keep pace with someone who works a regular 9-to-5 job with a W-2. Not alone, you know, the other part. So as business owners, we ought to be putting more away than what we see our counterparts who work a 9-to-5 doing in order to have the type of retirement. Because I know people, and I got a great barber, and I know great barbers and beauticians, and man, thank God for them, man, because they can get us right. You know, we on the radio, so it don't matter. My line could be all messed up right now. But the fact is this, they do great work. Mm-hmm. And they do work where it helps people feel good about themselves.
2: Correct.
3: You know, that's great. But they need to plan for their retirement, because you may not want to be behind a barber chair your whole life. You may not want to be behind a barber chair at 70. Or even 65. And so make sure that you're doing the things so that when you do retire, that you have sufficient income to live the lifestyle that you desire to live.
2: Let's just face it. You guys are the pillars of our community. I mean, there was the lady who took care of me, Miss Tony, when I was growing up as a kid. We all knew the candy lady in the neighborhood. Barbers, it's not a makeshift of what they show on TV. It is a wonderful place to just, for men to gather, women to gather, if you have a stylist there, and have a conversation. And it doesn't have to be a scenario of you work to your last haircut and then you're called home to glory. It doesn't have to be that. It shouldn't be that, because you've been working hard all of these years. And the last thing that you want, and I don't think people think about this. You know, my wife, for example, she now has to find, she gets braids every now and again. Well, her stylist, she's got arthritis in her hands now. Those are her tools. So now she has to find another plan and doesn't have anything set in place. I'm hoping that she's able to figure out something. When you say put money aside, you're not talking about in a bank or Uncle's Crown Royal bag that he has in the back of the closet, are you?
3: You didn't bring out the Crown Royal bag. I got it. I know where you're coming from, though, John. Well, let's say, since we're on praise, let's say stuffing it in the back of the bottle.
2: Okay, we'll go. Yeah, so we're not talking about stuffing it there. We got to put it someplace because, I mean, realistically, can you save for retirement? Like I'm teaching my son, put money aside at his first job. Can he start saving for his retirement, just stashing it in the bank a little bit?
3: Well, you know, he can, but is that the most effective? Right. So what we want to do is we want to make sure that your money is working for you the most effective way as possible. Now, that doesn't necessarily mean, John, that you have to take on this enormous amount of risk. If you're risk adverse and you don't like risk, there are tools out there. There are strategies out there that will allow you to take advantage of a up market without taking on all the risk of it. And so if that's where you want to be, then those are things that we can talk about. And we can talk about the pros and cons of everything. Every vehicle, every financial vehicle out there has pros and cons. You have to find the one that you're comfortable with. And the only way to be comfortable is to get educated on it. And to me, the way to get educated isn't through TikTok, right? It's through talking to a professional who can actually tell you the ins and outs and seeing these things, how they work, and how all the things work together, the tax laws and the Social Security that we were just talking about and all those things. And, you know, I want to do this, too, because I became very passionate about we're talking about pillars of our community. Mm-hmm. And we're on Praise today. And one of the things is pastors and churches. That is an area that I've seen many, many times where the proper retirement plans have not been put in place. Sometimes they have. Sometimes we've kind of fell for the okey-doke with some other plans that have come around. But I think it's an important part of our community is to make sure that the woman of God, the man of God, is properly taken care of in their old ages as well. They've served as the pastor for 20, 30 years. And when they retire, we want them to be able to retire and enjoy their life. And the other thing, I've seen it too often, is that this generation that came up before us and before many of the pastors who are serving in the pulpits now, is that their focus was on the bricks and mortar, right? Mm-hmm. We needed a place to worship. We needed an edifice. We needed some place to go and people could feel happy about, this is my church, right? And they put so much effort in that. But the thing that got left behind was planning for the future in terms of the income. And if the church has to continue to provide for the pastor and he's now emeritus, it doesn't give them much money to bring in a new pastor mm-hmm. to continue the work. That's part of the planning. That's part of the succession planning, isn't just, you know, the change in leadership. But it's also making sure that if we've properly planned for this pastor's retirement, it now frees up treasury dollars to bring in the new pastor. So often we have left that part out. And it's not intentionally. It's just, we just didn't know. So I'm very passionate about that as well.
2: Look, and that's a wonderful thing. I mean, growing up in the church all my life, and because you've seen it, the pastor who not only is the pastor of the church, my pastor actually also, he worked for PepsiCo when I was in New York. So he worked and did both at the same time. Now, he was blessed to have had a pension so that it was able to carry him. But then the problem, I won't say the problem, but when his health started to wane, that's when his income started to shift and things became a little bit sketchy. And that's the thing. People don't think about those little things, that health care and all of those things. It's getting the information. It's getting the education. You want to sit down, you want to talk to Tony and get the information that's there. Give him a call, 704-610-1244. Because here's the question I've always wondered. When someone comes in, what's the first question that you're most commonly asked when they sit down with you? And this is a judgment-free zone when they come and see you. So there is no right or wrong answer. What's the most common one? And is it the one that you look forward to? Or is there something else that you wish they would ask me this?
3: One of the things that I hear a lot is, I just don't know if I have enough to retire.
2: Okay.
3: I hear that sometimes from people who have a little, and I hear that from people who have a lot. They have the same concern, is, do I have enough to retire for the lifestyle that I currently carry? So that's one of the questions. I think it's not maybe a question, but maybe it's a comment that's very common as well. I have no idea where to start. Where do I start? That is very common. Where do I start?
2: 704-610. I'm sorry.
3: Well, that goes back to what we were talking about the scripture earlier, yeah, right?
2: Correct.
3: It is, you know, go ahead and ask. Go ahead and call. I think another big one that we see a lot now is, I'm just concerned about taxes and retirement taxes. Those are really big items that are on people's mind, is those things. And when we look at that, it really kind of goes right in what we see in national surveys that say the number one fear of retirees is that they'll run out of money in their lifetime. Mm-hmm. That's the number one fear. And when you think about those questions that I just mentioned, they're the most common, it plays right into that. Do I have enough to retire? That's the question. And then it becomes, okay, what can we do, going back to that income plan, that may happen in stages. And what I mean by that, John, is sometimes what makes most sense is to take it out of the 401k first. And we may take an elevated amount for a few years until you're eligible for your full Social Security. Then we reduce that. Maybe we incorporate the use of income-based annuities that give you bonuses and guaranteed income, and we build around that. And so there's a number of different roadmaps that we can take to get there. It's not a situation where I could maybe say to you, hey, you're going to get $2,000 a month and that's where it's going to stay for the rest of your life. We might have to build some things around there and ebb and flows depending on where your money is and when Social Security and all the other factors that make you a unique person to do that. My first question is equally as important as their first question. And my first question is this: tell me what's on your mind. That's what I want to know. What's on your mind as it relates to your finances, as it relates to your retirement? Tell me what's on your mind. Tell me the things that you're concerned about. And let's work from there. Because guess what? This is your agenda, not Tony's agenda.
2: It's the old adage. We know exactly where it comes from. You have not because you ask not. And if you're asking the right questions, and I understand, because look, before, the fear used to be public speaking. If you had someone get up in front of people to speak, there was no way. But like you said, that's become the new thing. Well, let's take the running out of money has become the new thing. Well, we just took the first one out of your way. You can ask those questions. You can start there. When you reach out to Tony, sit down, talk to him. That 15-minute complimentary phone call, it's just getting to know you. It's literally just to see if you are a fit. There's not that much of a conversation about the strategy portion of it because everybody's different. But it's that point in time. Then when you go forward, you can save your first question of, is that John Radcliffe fella as attractive as he sounds on the radio? And you can go into the questions that Tony has for the question, the questions that are of value at that point in time. And that's where you can start. Just simply doing that. Do I have enough? What are the tax strategies? Where do I start? If you want to know those answers to those, you can start there. And you can start by giving Tony a call, 704-610-1244. That's 704-610-1244. It's a 15-minute phone call, complimentary, getting to know Tony. Tony's getting to know you at that point in time. If you want to go from there, you work forward from there. Judgment-free zone, no pressure zone. It is sharing information and helping to educate you for the goals that everybody has had. To work, to get to retirement. We all wish it was just as simple as we thought it would be. We're going to work, get the job, get the pension. There's more to it that we can find out, and we're going to keep talking about that each and every week. So we thank you guys for joining us here on Praise 102.5, 610 AM. This is the Real Money Coach Show. I'm John Radcliffe. You guys take care of yourself. Have a great week. Be kind to one another. Enjoy the rest of your weekend. Tony, as always, this show's just not long enough for all the laughter and all the things we do on this show. But as always, we do. Yeah. And it's always a pleasure to join you. And before we get out of here, I want to give you the final word.
3: Well, man, you know what I was just here thinking is like the 15-minute conversation is not going to be a surprise. I already told you what your first question is going to be. Tell me what's on your mind. And that's where it is. So give me a call, schedule a 15-minute, and we'll just start there.
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Pastor Albin Burney with you on this Saturday morning. I hope you're doing well. I hope your families are doing well. And no matter what you're doing on this Saturday morning, if you're out for a walk or a run, out at the grocery store, maybe running some errands, cleaning up around the house, and you have us tuned in on your radio dial or listening through to us through the Praise 102.5 FM app or on your device. We thank you for making us part of your Saturday morning routine. If you are a first-time listener to the E3 Experience, we extend a sincere welcome to you, and we hope and pray something is said that will cause you to tune in again. Let us go to God in prayer. Father, we thank you for this day. We thank you for your grace and mercy that you have shown to us all week. God, the fact that we can listen to this broadcast is evidence that you are moving in and around and through us. And the fact that you've given us another day above ground, we honor, we worship your holy name. God, open our minds and hearts to what you have to say to us in this lesson this morning. God, for those who are experiencing some type of nervousness or anxiety this morning, we pray comfort. We pray for a peace that you provide that surpasses all understanding. Father, for those who are dealing with mental health issues and mental health conditions, we lift them up on this morning. Father, we ask that you have your way in this broadcast, have your way in this lesson, do whatever you want to do, however you want to do it, in what manner you want to do it in. And we will be ever careful to give your name the glory, honor, and the praise. It is in the matchless, marvelous, and magnificent name of your Son, Jesus Christ, that we pray. Amen. So let's take a look at what's happening in our world over the past few weeks. We've got an unnecessary war going on. We had a father unspeakably kill 8 of his children in Louisiana. Heartbreaking images of that funeral last weekend. We have gas prices going through the roof. We have food prices going through the roof. And in the South, places like Alabama, Tennessee, potentially Georgia, are redrawing district maps, eliminating the black vote as much as they can, as a result of the Supreme Court gutting the Voting Rights Act that people fought and bled for. We are living in a nervous nation. And that is what I want to talk about in this lesson this morning. Hope in a nervous nation. Resurrection living and our mental health. Hope in a nervous nation. Resurrection living and our mental health. As you may or may not know, May is recognized as Mental Health Awareness Month. And so we want to bring attention to that here in this lesson this morning. We're in 2 Kings chapter 15, so feel free to turn there as I'll be referencing 2 Kings chapter 15 this morning. And when you get to 2 Kings chapter 15, you'll find that it's a rapid fire roll call of kings, some faithful, but most of them not. And it lives in the shadows of earlier hallelujah moments in Israel's story when God moved powerfully. But now at 2 Kings chapter 15, the kingdom is fractured, leadership is unstable, violence is common, and the people are tired. And what 2 Kings chapter 15 feels like
is the morning after revival. The choir has gone home, the benediction is over, but the bills and the trauma and the politics are still there. And as you read 2 Kings chapter 15, you will hear a refrain. He did what was right in the Lord's sight, but the high places were not taken away. And this tension mirrors our own lives, where we may love Jesus, but yet still battle idols, systems, and unhealed wounds. As May is recognized as Mental Health Awareness Month, we should name anxiety and depression and burnout as real conditions that require Jesus, community, therapy, and sometimes medication. I need someone listening to understand that the Holy Spirit works through prayer and professional help. Now, by way of review, in 2 Kings chapter 14, King Amaziah reminded us that we must be obedient and consistent, because resurrection living doesn't end with celebration. It continues through daily obedience, humility, and communal faith. So let me pose this question. Where did you notice hope after the hallelujah this week? Times when God's presence met you in ordinary or difficult places. Transformation, family, is often slow, and obedience sometimes looks like getting honest, asking for help, or getting some rest. Have you ever had a powerful spiritual high and then crashed back into real life? Hope after the hallelujah, living the resurrection in real time, is not just an event. It's a lifestyle. Yet 2 Kings chapter 15 shows us what happens when people have history with God, but live under broken leadership, unfinished repentance, and unaddressed heart issues. And that's the time we're living in now, family. We're living in a time of broken leadership. But we, particularly African Americans, what we have is memory. Memory of how God has brought us through before. And even in these times, God will bring us out and deliver us again. And this lesson this morning will explore how God remains faithful in chaotic times, how partial obedience harms both soul and society, and how caring for our mental health is part of living resurrection hope in the Black church today. So with your Bibles open, let's look at verses 1 through 7 in 2 Kings chapter 15. I'm reading from the Holman Christian Standard Bible. In the 27th year of Israel's king Jeroboam, Azariah, son of Amaziah, became king of Judah. He was 16 years old when he became king and reigned 52 years in Jerusalem. His mother's name was Jecoliah, who was from Jerusalem. Azariah did what was right in the Lord's sight, just as his father Amaziah had done. Yet the high places were not taken away. The people continued sacrificing and burning incense on the high places. The Lord afflicted the king, and he had a serious skin disease until the day of his death. He lived in a separate house while Jotham, the king's son, was over the household governing the people of the land. The rest of the events of Azariah's reign, along with all of his accomplishments, are written in the historical record of Judah's kings. Azariah rested with his fathers and was buried with his fathers in the city of David. His son Jotham became king in his place. So Azariah was known as Uzziah
Before the beginning of Azariah's reign, Israel broke down 600 feet of Jerusalem's walls, defeating Judah and carrying off their king, Amaziah. But during Amaziah's 52-year reign, Judah rebuilt the wall of Jerusalem, refortified the city with anti-siege weapons, and had gained independence from Israel. Azariah's devotion to God helped Judah enjoy peace and prosperity, such as it had not experienced since the days of Solomon. But during this same time, however, Israel declined drastically and would soon be overthrown. And although Azariah accomplished a great deal, watch this, he failed to destroy the high places, the location of pagan shrines in Judah, just like his father Amaziah and grandfather Joash had failed to do. Azariah imitated the kings he had heard stories about and had watched while growing up. And although Azariah's father and grandfather were basically good kings, they were poor models in some important areas. Family, we can rise above the influence of poor models by seeking better ones. Jesus Christ provides a perfect model. And no matter how you were raised or who has influenced your life, you can move beyond those limitations by taking Christ as your example and consciously trying to live as he did. So when we talk about this notion of generational curses, we can make better choices if Jesus Christ is in our example and our model. What does it feel like to live in a time where some things are going well, but deep issues remain untouched? How does that mirror our communities where we see progress and yet still face violence, racism, and mental health crises? In many black communities, we've had hallelujah moments, civil rights victories, historic elections, church revivals. Yet the high places of white supremacy and economic exploitation and stigma around mental health often remain. Who gets isolated in our churches when they struggle? Those facing depression, addiction, bipolar disorder, grief, or burnout. Those are the individuals that get isolated. And we see in this text that Azariah's leprosy forces him into isolation. And this echoes how people with visible or invisible illnesses, including mental illnesses, are pushed toward the margins. And here is something we must avoid doing, family. If somebody has a disease like leprosy or somebody is dealing with a mental illness, it is not punishment for sin. I like to say, just like Job, they've just been picked out to be picked on for a greater purpose and a greater testimony. But we must not equate a disease or mental illness thinking that someone has committed some sin. Illness is not punishment. Stigma is not scripture. So, back in 2 Kings chapter 15, if you look at verses 8 through 31, I would encourage you to read those verses on your own. It's a rapid fire of five kings, a brief summary of the reign of five kings. I call it the speed of chaos. Verses 8 through 31 in 2 Kings 15 detail the reign of five kings in Israel: Zechariah, Shalem, Menahem, Pekahiah, and Pekah. And when you read those verses, note how quickly power changes hands
and how often violence and conspiracy appear. For example, Zechariah reigned 6 months before being assassinated. Shalom lasts 1 month before being killed. Menahem reigns 10 years, but he was brutal towards his own people. Pekahiah reigns 2 years, but was assassinated by Pekah. And Pekah reigns 20 years in ongoing disobedience and political turmoil. How might living under this kind of instability affect people's spiritual, emotional, and mental health? What similarities do you see in our neighborhoods with constant change, leaders, policies, police chiefs, schools, creating chronic stress? And this is where our theme lands. Resurrection hope has to live inside real historical conditions. The people of God in 2 Kings chapter 15, they're not living in a worship conference. They are living in a political, economical, and spiritual storm. We are living in a political, economic, and spiritual storm. And God's people suffer when kings chase power, empire, and idolatry. Do we know somebody like that? God's people suffer when kings chase power, empire, and idolatry. Violence from the top becomes trauma at the bottom. Structural sin produces fear and anxiety for ordinary families. What are some of today's kings and empires that create stress? Let me give you a few. How about predatory lenders? How about racist policies? How about mass incarceration? How about underfunded schools? How about unsafe housing? How do these realities impact mental health? They cause trauma, hypervigilance, depression, and unresolved grief. Back in 2 Kings chapter 15, I want to isolate verses 3 and 4 and verses 34 and 35. Azariah did what was right in the Lord's sight, just as his father Amaziah had done. Yet the high places were not taken away. The people continued sacrificing and burning incense on the high places. He did what was right in the Lord's sight, just as his father Uzziah had done. Yet the high places were not taken away. The people continued sacrificing and burning incense on the high places. Here's the popular refrain in this text. He did what was right in the Lord's sight, but the high places were not taken away. This appears both with Azariah in Judah and Jotham. Where are our high places today, personally and communally? Let me give you a few. Performance addiction. We spend more time and expend more effort making sure that our work performance on our jobs is stellar. But what is the cost? Time to pray, our spiritual life, our mental and emotional health may suffer. Performance addiction, high place. Workaholism is a high place. Respectability politics, a high place. You know, it's interesting, particularly with the Republican Party in Congress, that the thing that floors me is just the capitulation with the president's policies and allowing him to do anything that he wants to do for fear of how he might retaliate. Respectability politics is a high place.
Untreated trauma is a high place. Many of us have had something happen to us and we've never gotten the help for. We have untreated trauma that we've carried for years. It's a high place. What about this one? Shame around therapy. The view that therapy is weak. I can testify that therapy is one of the best things that you can do for self. And if you are a pastor listening, you need to talk to somebody. You may not feel like it right now, but you may need to talk to somebody, because if you pastor an African-American congregation, therapy is needed, because pastoring us ain't easy. Spiritualizing everything while ignoring real help. You know, early in the spring, they give out the Academy Awards, and some of you all listening right now should get Academy Awards with the way you try to fake it until you make it. You're greeted in church and you say, somebody asks you, how you doing? Just say, I'm blessed by the best despite all this mess. But you're in a mess and you don't feel blessed by the best because you're overwhelmed, you're struggling. But we put on the mask. Some of us should get Academy Awards for best actors and best actresses, because at a lot of the time we are not at our best. It's quite the opposite. Spiritualizing everything to ignore real help. That's a high place. How can we love Jesus and still leave some altars standing in our respective lives? Jesus' resurrection is not just about heaven later. It's about new life now, in our minds, our relationships, our bodies, and our communities. Living the resurrection in real time means we let the Holy Spirit lead us to tear down internal and external high places that keep us bound. And for some, the high place is pretending to be okay, because church culture rewards strength but punishes vulnerability. For others, it's the belief that prayer alone is holy, while counseling or medication is weak. Seeking therapy, taking medication when prescribed, resting and setting boundaries are forms of obedience, not unbelief. The Holy Spirit can use therapists and support groups and doctors as instruments of healing. Listen to the poem entitled, Won't You Celebrate With Me, by Lucille Clifton. Won't you celebrate with me what I have shaped into a kind of life? I had no model. Born in Babylon, both non-white and woman. What did I see to be except myself? I made it up here on this bridge between starshine and clay, my one hand holding tight, my other hand. Come celebrate with me that every day something has tried to kill me and has failed. That poem speaks to survival. In 2 Kings 15, verse 12 reminds us that God's word to Jehu is fulfilled through Zechariah. God is still keeping promises, even in a mess. Verses 37 to 38 mention the Lord sending enemies against Judah as judgment. But notice, the story is not over. Even in judgment, God is moving history toward restoration, not annihilation. In Jesus, we see God enter a violent empire, suffer under corrupt leaders, and yet rise with power. And the same kingdom power that raised Jesus is at work in communities that organize, heal, rest, and resist. Where do you see signs of God's faithfulness today, even in a messy landscape, personally, and in our community?
How might God be inviting us to respond, not in despair, but in courageous, mentally healthy discipleship? Hope after the hallelujah looks like checking on the strong friend. Hope after the hallelujah looks like pastors and leaders getting therapy. Hope after the hallelujah looks like churches hosting support groups, partnering with Black mental health professionals, and preaching grace instead of shame. This week, how can you honor your mind and soul as part of your worship? You can schedule a counseling appointment. You can go for a walk. You can journal. You can have an honest prayer session with God. You can attend a support meeting and talk openly with a trusted friend. Amen, amen, and amen.

is our prayer that you were inspired and enlightened by the message from Pastor Bernie and the Ebenezer Missionary Baptist Church of Wadesboro. If you would like to purchase a copy of today's message, please contact us at 704-694-4720 and reference Hope in a Nervous Nation. If you would like to learn more about the ministry of Ebenezer Wadesboro, please follow them on Facebook by typing at EMBC Wadesboro in the search bar and then clicking the like button when the page appears. You can also contact the church.

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2: 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Nobody's coming to get you. 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
3: Good morning, praise listeners. This is Bishop Keith Felton bringing you the glorious gospel of Jesus Christ. I'm excited to bring you this message this morning. I know it's going to change your life, get you to see things differently in your spiritual walk as we endeavor to go deeper in the things of God. 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
2: Once was I stoned 3 times. I suffered shipwreck. A night and a day, I have been in the deep. In journeys, often in perils of waters, in perils of robbers, in perils of my own countrymen, and in perils of heathens, in perils of cities, in perils of wilderness, and in perils of sea, in perils amongst false brethren. I'm in weariness and in painfulness, in watching, often in hunger, thirst, and in fasting, and in cold. Besides, those things are without that which cometh upon me daily to care of all the churches. Amen. Who is weak? Who is weak? I am not weak. Who is offended? I am burned not. If I must needs glory, it will glory of these things which concerneth my infirmities. The God the Father of our Lord Jesus Christ, which is blessed forevermore, knoweth that I lie not. Can you say amen? Amen. You may be seated in the presence of the Lord. I want to preach and teach briefly from the message. In and out. Somebody say in and out. Not in and out burger, baby. Just in and out. And you get this as I'm teaching in and out. In order for God to bring things out of you, he has to pull you into something. Everybody's praying that God use me. God, if you can use anything, use me. Lord, I am available to you. The question is this. You are and I am available to God, but at what extent? And when God has a call on your life, you don't have to petition God to use you. You're going to get used anyway. Regardless, if there's something in your life that God is going to use and the matrix of what he's doing in this world, you're going to be used anyway. You're going to go through things that you didn't ask for, and then you're going to get things that you didn't never thought you would be able to get, all because God has his eyes on you. And you have to understand, before he puts his hands on you, he has to have his eyes on you, and God has to look in your direction. Most of us want God to do things in our life, but we don't want God to look at us, because if he looks at you, he has to make observation. He begins to say, you know, you want me to use you, you want me to bless your life, but I don't like you living like this. I can't have you smoking weed and confessing my name, because that's the oxymoronic. I can't have you disrespecting your elders. I can't have you doing certain things that's going to go contrary to what I'm teaching you and want your way, because we want his hand, but we don't want his eyes. Does anybody know what it feels like when somebody's watching you, and they'd be like, why are they watching me? But look at somebody and say, God is watching me right now. He's watching my ins and outs. He's watching my little ebbs and flows. He's watching my idiosyncrasies. He's watching all these things that I think that he's not watching. Not that he's having it against me. He's just letting me know through observation, that can't go. This can go. This can't go, but this can stay. And God, and before I come in, there's certain things I need to get out of you. All these people in here got one uh-huh, amen. Can I get a witness? So God began to share it through this text that Paul is discussing everything that he suffered. From shipwrecks to being beat by his own brethren, amongst heathens, amongst people that don't even believe what he believes, but he's still carrying the gospel. Y'all have to understand this right here. This man is showing the resume of the most ridiculous moments, shipwrecks and being bit by vipers, and preaching to people that don't even care what he's talking about, yet still he's consistent in the things of God. And sometimes God will put you in the middle of what you don't want, so what he needs out of you can come out. Are y'all hearing what I'm saying? Tell somebody, say, I'm in something right now. What do you do when you're doing everything you know to do right, but still all hell is breaking loose? Maybe God wants you in the hell to pull something out of you that you can't even see. And you can't see the anointing. You only are affected by the anointing. And the anointing that destroys every yoke, it's the anointing that God brings you out when you're in trouble. Everybody's in church trying to avoid trouble. Mama's trying to avoid trouble. Dad is trying to avoid trouble. The kids are trying to go through a life scot-free from trouble. And if I could have some more money, I could dodge trouble. Listen, you can have all the money in the world, baby, and you still got to deal with a certain adversity of trouble. Are y'all hearing what I'm saying? I was in a meeting in a bank the other day, and the woman said, you know, money doesn't solve everything. I say, it doesn't solve everything, but it sure makes you sleep a little bit deeper, doesn't it? Can I get a witness? It sure makes you snore, makes you say, Lord, hey man, this thing went by so fast. But God said, you're not going to have a life that you're not going to have adversity. And what's happening in the body of Christ, our adversity is affecting the way we serve God. That if you had a bad week, we come in here seeing like a thunderstorm and a lightning is inside the sanctuary because everybody's bringing a negative connotation of their worship. You can't get people to worship God because they're worshiping out of a storm experience and don't understand that you have to be in something to get something out of you. Paul is saying, I've been in every imaginable thing that you could have imagined. I've had my life flipped upside down. I've had people talk about me, and I'm preaching the gospel. I am someone who met Jesus on the road to Damascus, and now he's encountered my life, and now my life has changed. And in all these circumstances and dilemmas, I never lost my faith, meaning that you have to be in something to get what God has inside of you out of you, because it does not come easily out of you. Are y'all with me this morning? Oh, I'm about to get out of your way, amen. That means that your stuff inside of you, it is locked up. It is chained. It is in dungeons and then locked in fetters and stocks inside your spirit. That means that God said, the only way I can get in this person to get out of them, I've got to put them in something they didn't ask for.
3: This is Bishop Kiefeld. I just want to break into the program for just one moment. If this message and the ministry has blessed you down through the years and you really didn't have time to really come out and support, feel free to support the ministry in any capacity that you can. Just go to tcccharlotte.org and just go to the donate button, and any size C would be appreciative to keep this broadcast going and the ministry flourishing. I know that we have busy schedules, and many of you have echoed to me that you want to come out, but you don't have time. You could still support in that way. We thank you, and God bless. Now let's get back to the message already in progress.
2: I have to make their life seem like it's not working out the way that they thought it would work out, just to get something out of them. And sometimes God has to put you inside of a mess to get you to wake up. Look at somebody and say, are you awake yet? God will shake, rattle your life until you have no choice to say, God, I submit, and that thing that's locked up in the dungeon, I will be obedient, because I'm going through too much hell not to let this stuff come out of me. Are y'all hearing what I'm saying? The reason why a mother gives birth to a baby is 9 months gestation, 39 weeks. But the baby gets so big inside of the mother's womb until she cannot sustain feeding the baby like the baby is. So what happens is the body has enough sense to say, you know what? I'm getting this parasite out of me. That's all it is a parasite, amen. Oh, y'all hear what I'm saying? I'm getting, you know what? I'm going to cause your body to go through contractions, because if it's not contraction, the baby will stay there until the mama body's rocks. So what God does is this. He causes the body, the biological system of the woman, to give up what they call Braxton Hicks. Or she goes into labor. With that labor, she can't induce pushing. But what induced everything is this, is the body will cause so much pain and put her in a state of, I got to get this thing out of me. Am I preaching to anybody? God said, I'll put you in a state of struggle. I'll put you in a state that you're about to lose your mind and say, God, whatever I have to do to get out of this economic drought, whatever I have to do to get out of this apartment, this mobile home, whatever I got to do, God, I'm going through so much pain. And God said, I have to put you in a painful moment to push out of you. Am I preaching to anybody? Without the pain, you would never be in college. Without the pain, you never drive what you're driving. Without the pain, you never aspire to live in a six-bedroom house. Without the pain, God said, I need to put you in poverty. I need you to let you go in lack so I can get out of you. Oh, y'all hearing what I'm saying? One thing I've learned is this. Lack teaches you how to dream. Oh, y'all hearing what I'm saying? If you ever grew up poor, you didn't have anything. The only thing you had was a dream. You sit in your house, when I get some money, I'm going to McDonald's. You know, when we was growing up, McDonald's was Disneyland, baby. When I get some money, I'm getting up out of here. See, it's nothing that breaks you the dream like lack. Am I talking to anybody? That's why God said, I put you in a situation that seems like your life is not measuring up financially. Your dreams are bigger than your pocketbook. Your aspirations are bigger than what you're dealing with. But God said, I put you in this so I can pull the dream out of you. Without this, you could never talk about your dream. That's why when you're on your job right now, you're talking about, when I finish this job, I'm going to do my own business. I'm tired of working for everybody else. When my kids get this age, I'm going to do this. Now God said, now that I'm put you in a state of dreaming in the midst of the most horrific nightmare. Am I preaching to anybody? Does anybody know what it is to be living totally contrary to what you know could happen in your life, but down inside of this nightmare, you're still dreaming about how your life could be, what you are going to drive. You're going to be the lender, not the borrower. And just because I'm in it, God is birthing a dream out of it. I need to be in this moment. Because you can't get dreams without disasters. Oh, y'all hear what I'm saying? Most of the time we are in the situation. Y'all sit down, this is my last point. Most of the time we're in the situations we're in because life happened to us unscripted. You just got to adjust with it. You can go to work, they don't want you no more. What are you going to do? Your kids act like they've been raised by wolves. What you going to do? Can I get a witness? Don't realize that God said every moment that's happening in your life was something strategically placed in your lineage of your life to get you to the next place that you need to be. Without agitation, your attitude doesn't change. That's what concerns me about Trinity Christian Center and churches abroad. You cannot be telling me that you're going through as much hell as you say you're going through, but your attitude is still the same towards the things of God. That the devil is a liar. I'm so sick of going through what I'm going through that every chance I get to God, I'm going to say, God, I need to get out of this because it's my poverty, it's my lack, it's my agitation that pulls out of the desire to do better. If you never lived in lack, you would never want to do better. So what you're saying, Bishop, you mean to tell me that we're so comfortable and living how we live in that we just come to church, sit down, criticize, and go back to the house, come to church, criticize, and look at what's not happening. And no. Until you get sick and tired of living your private life and making it look like it's successful in public, then you'll know that, God, I got to make contact with you. I'm in the middle of a nightmare and nobody can wake me up, and I cannot live my life like everything is okay. Tell somebody, says it's not okay. It's not okay. I want somebody to get that, says it's not okay. It's not okay to come to church and put on a facade like everything is all right, but it's not okay. Nobody's coming to get you. You got to understand that you in this stuff, you in this dilemma, this situation, to pull out of you the anointing that it takes to destroy the yokes outside of you. Oh, y'all hear what I'm saying? Oh, y'all got to get that right there. So if you're waiting for the right moment, if you're waiting, my season is almost here. Your season is not coming, baby. Uh-oh, these guys, they don't like that right there because, don't take away my season, baby. Don't take away. I've been believing God for this season. Your season is not coming if the tides are not changing inside of your spirit. Because inside you are the thermostat that controls the outside. And if the inside is not tapped into God, it can't change the outside. Am I making sense to anybody? That means that when they was in the boat and the storm was on the sea and they began to panic, they shook Jesus. And because his thermostat was intact with God, he said, peace be still. How can you be with Jesus and you can't calm a storm? How can you be in church and the anointing over your life ain't broken yet? That is something that's suspicious, that God said, I'm trying to get you to understand that it's not the thermostat or the weather on the outside. It's that you can't change things on the inside. Are y'all hearing what I'm saying? So we're looking for something external. My season is coming. I don't care if your season comes. If the thermostat inside of you is not tuned into God, you don't even know when to harvest. We're so religious conscious until we're missing the whole point. In fact, we're destroying a whole generation. Because we're in church for years and we're never really mastering anything. Are y'all hearing what I'm saying? Paul is saying this. Some things you got to be in for the glory of God. Some things you got to get in. Some things he pulls you in. Some things he doesn't even ask you. He just puts you in it. Oh, y'all hear what I'm saying? He doesn't sit down with you and say, you know, next week this time, I'm gonna get you, your car's gonna break down, and oh, this is gonna be terrible too, baby. Everything's gonna come at one time, and right about Friday, right about 3:30 in the afternoon, just when you thought you something unexpected gonna happen, and you had to give up most of your money. Oh, nobody want to hear that right there. Please don't let that happen to me, Bishop. It's unscripted. But you don't understand that it's something that you prayed about. That God said it's going to take adversity to pull it out of you. Because God is not going to bless your life if you're not praying over your life like you're supposed to be praying over your life. So he will allow certain things to happen to step certain things up in your life. I.e., he will pour you into some stuff that you didn't ask for. When you look at the Bible and study the lineage from Old Testament and New Testament, no one really, really ever had a debate of what they're going to do when God get ready to move. When we look at the book of Isaiah, he said, who shall we send? And the prophet said, send me, I will go. That is an anomaly. But when you start looking at the lives of these patriarchs and matriarchs, God invaded their lives. In fact, he poured them into something that they had no clue. Do you think Mary thought that she would be inundated by this messenger from God to tell her that you can get pregnant by the Spirit and you got to go back and tell your husband y'all ain't even married yet and you got to let him know you're not sleeping with the milkman, the man that's coming bringing by the camel is not the daddy? You got to convince him with all that and you poured into something that you had no idea. Do you not realize Moses is keeping Jethro's sheep? He come down from the hill and say, oh God, baby, I just seen a burning bush. Who wants to describe to their wife they seen a burning bush and the thing talk? The devil is a liar. Some things are just being poured into. Abraham in the 12th chapter of Genesis, he goes to his wife and said, we got to move because I heard this voice talking to me in the wilderness that the move get my kindred. God never asks anybody to do anything when he's ready to do it. He'll pull you into something that you think your life is going upside down. He'll pull you into chaos only to let you know I got you out here. Now you got to trust me. Oh, y'all hearing what I'm saying? Tell somebody, say, you got to trust me now. You got to trust him. And listen to this. And nothing gets you stepping out by faith than an aggravated life. Most of y'all believe in bigger now because you're taught of being battered by minuscule things. Things that don't even matter. You start looking at where you live, what you drive. And that's not a motivation. Sometimes you just get tired of doing the same thing. That's shaking and that's stirring. Uh-oh. Can I get a witness? Nobody want to hear that right there. Somebody say shaking and stirring. And I can break this down from the sexes. Men are more shaken. We're not stirred. Women are more stirred than shaking. A man can be shaken by certain things. Oh, I need to get my act together. But his wife will tell him, I didn't tell you that 6 months ago, but now you just getting it. Somebody say shaking. So we don't really get stirred. But a woman is stirred. That means it's internal. That means that she could go to bed on Monday, everything is normal, but something in her spirit that'll stir. Are y'all hearing what I'm saying? It can look normal on the outside, but on the inside, it's stirring. Notice shaking denotes outside, stirring is on the inside. Women are more intricate put together. Men are more external put together. That means that it looks like everything is cool, but when her spirit is stirred, Listen. Y'all seem like y'all tired this morning. Maybe I take next Sunday off. I go preach somewhere else, but I'm gonna get this out of me right now. Sometimes a woman is stirred from the inside. That means that the stirring on the inside happens way far greater than the shaking on the outside. Make it make sense. They feel things supernaturally before we feel the effects physically. Oh, y'all hear what I'm saying? That's why most women are walk around like everything normal. Listen to me. Get up, go to bed, get up the next morning and say, you know what? I'm sick of this. I don't know. I'm going to deal with this today. And just 48 hours ago, we were cool, man. But something happened between Monday to Thursday that caused something to stir in her spirit. And men, we're like this. I thought we put that behind us. I thought we done moved on. No, baby, when something is stirring on the inside, it never sleeps. It never slumbers. It never goes down. You just got to deal with it, baby. Touch somebody, say, deal with it. You're going to have to deal with the stirring that comes in your spirit right now, that God's going to stir in every man and every woman. I've got better for you. I got a life that you could not even imagine. I got to stir something in your spirit that you've been in church too long. You got too much power, and now you got to stir up in your Holy Ghost, in your most holy faith, and say, God, I don't want to live another day like this. Nobody with a magic kiss is going to save me. No horse with wings is coming to fly me out of this. I got to do something to get myself out of this mess. Can somebody help me out and say, I'm sick of this. God Almighty. Are y'all hearing what I'm saying? I'm talking to men and women who are desperate. And God say, these are the men and women that I put in the most imaginable situation and say, I need you to grow. God, I don't have any money. I need you to grow. I pull you in it to get the anointing out of you. God, my life is flipped upside down. So is your neighbor 5 miles down the street, a couple blocks to the left. She's going through the same thing. But I need you to grow. I need you to grow up and grow in it. Touch somebody and say, I need you to grow. I need you to grow. I pull you in this. I pull you in this situation. Not to pick on you, but to let you know it's going to take this to get you to mature. God said it is your trouble that's going to extract the thing that I need in your life. Because it's not coming. It's not coming. Tell somebody says it's not coming. So God said, I got to get you so sick of your own life until you get up and do something about it. Are y'all hearing what I'm saying? And I want to say this right here. And God done put in my heart to say, for every man and woman, whether you're young or old, and if you seem like you're the focal point of your family, you're not the family's hero. Can I get a witness? You better be your own hero. Can I get a witness? I'm freeing somebody right now. When I get this, I'm bringing mama them out. Bring yourself out, baby. Mama done been alive for 100 years, and they still ain't got you. Better take up your bed and walk. Mama don't want you worrying about her. Happy Mother's Day. Mama don't want you worrying about her. Her greatest gift is to see you do greater than she did. You're the only person that she wants to be better than she is. Stop worrying about mama and them. Are y'all hearing what I'm saying? I just want a better life. If they don't want a better life for themselves, and you done been born and been raised and went to middle school and high school, and they still ain't got it, go for yourself. I don't know who this is for, but I feel like I'm dropping off into a dimension. Because I didn't raise you up in like this for you to regurgitate the same life.

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1: That you got, you bring in a sacrifice of praise, but you're not saying anything, then your burden is more powerful than your praise. It should never be that we come in here burdened and we so burdened, but that's what you're supposed to praise. You're supposed to let the devil know, I'm in something right now that I can't control with my finance. I'm in something right now that I can't control sometimes with my mind and spirit. But as for me and my house, I'm going to bless the Lord at all times, and his praise shall continue to be in my mouth. I don't care if the dog, cat don't like me. I don't care if the goldfish go and hide. I'm going to bless the Lord because I'm going through too much stuff not to give him praise. I'm asking him, but God, I got to give you something. And God said, you know what I'll do? I'll put you in something to pull it out of you. I'll pull you in a mess. I have your bills praying to me for to come through. God can have you so much in something until you feel like you're not coming out of it, but don't realize the very thing you don't want to be in is pulling out the very thing you need to be. Without mess, you cannot have maturity. Did y'all get that? You can't have a miracle without a mess. In fact, you have to have something that goes against the norm to get the miracle that you need. And sometimes we look at things in our life and say, you know what? I don't know what's going on. God help me. Seems like every time I do right, something wrong happens. God said, because you need this in your life. And Paul is saying, listen, I've been through a lot of stuff. I've been tortured. I've been doing this. And God is saying right now, what are you going through? What in the world are you going through? What did I bring you in that caused you not to give the praise out? What in the world? What is happening? What, like you said, the church of Galatia, who has bewitched you to think that you're going to come to church with an attitude and be stinking in your mind and your spirit and actually believe that I don't see you? Oh, God, I thought you were coming to get me. I was scared. Jesus. Lord, have mercy. I didn't know what was going on. Okay. What makes you think? Tell somebody, say, what makes you think that we can go through Monday through Saturday and so much hell and then come to church and not say a word, but then we go asking for money and more provision? And God say, I'm going to let you sit in this place. You know, the place that you don't want to be in. I like to call it the place called nowhere. Say, well, yeah, I don't know where I'm at. I'm blessed enough not to complain, but I still want more blessings. I don't know where I'm at. I got a car that I like to drive, but it ain't the car that I want to drive. I'm in a place called nowhere. I don't know how I got here, but sometimes I don't know how I'm getting out. And God said, but if you are a place called nowhere, you got to serve me like you're trying to get out of it. Because if you're satisfied with it, you'll still do the same thing. You'll come to church when you feel like it. You'll pay tithes when you feel like it. You'll come to prayer when you feel like it. But you have the audacity, the unmitigated gall, to call me for blessings when you're not doing your part. Preach on, bishop.
2: 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God bless. 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

A good Saturday afternoon. God's got me and God's got you too. It's Sounds of Inspiration. I'm Tanya Rivens with you until 4 p.m. Hey, thanks for meeting me here every Saturday with the best variety of gospel music. So my walk with Kobe, you know, really nice temperatures today. We expect a high in the mid-80s with sunny skies. It's Mental Health Awareness Month. We'll talk about that. And if you're looking for vacation ideas, I've got a suggestion for you. And, of course, the best variety of gospel music, You Glow Saints. Look at some of your top news stories and more. Keeping you informed and keeping you inspired. Let's go. 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
3: Thank you, God, for giving us our identity in you. 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

0: It's Renee Spearman, Montel Jordan, and Kim Burrell, and you chose me on Sounds of Inspiration. 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Coming up, I've got Tasha Cobbs-Leonard and Ricky Dillard. 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
0: It's your tea time. Hey, everybody, let's talk gospel entertainment. Congratulations to Bishop Paul Morton for his induction into the Black Music and Entertainment Walk of Fame, scheduled for June 1st. Morton is known as a father and general in the gospel community, and the honor is for his impact on decades of gospel music. Now, more congratulations are in order for Bishop Hezekiah Walker and Hez House Apartments. Bishop announced on social media that construction is complete and that 230 families will be able to move in with the grand opening on August 1st. The groundbreaking for the affordable and supportive housing units located in East Brooklyn, designed for individuals and families dealing with serious mental disorders or substance use disorders and with access to safe and stable housing, was 2 years ago. That's your gospel entertainment with Tea Time. You know that's me.
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0: give us some love, everybody. I could be wrong.
1: And thank you, Ricky Dillard. As it's time for our scripture for the week, we always start out by covering our family and friends in this nation in prayer. And we've got joining us again, Christ First Ministry.
2: Good morning, people of God. This is Isaiah Briscoe with Christ First Ministry. Proverbs 13:20 says, "Walk with the wise and become wise, for a companion of fools suffers harm." Or in other words, bad company corrupts good character. Now, Jesus was around sinners, but he wasn't around people who just wanted to stay comfortable in their bad choices. He was around broken people who truly wanted to change, people who were searching for healing, forgiveness, and truth. A lot of people use his wisdom for granted, hearing it but never letting it change their heart. Jesus showed love to everybody, but he also called people to grow, repent, and become better. This is Isaiah Briscoe with Christ First Ministry.
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1: It's your tea time. Hey, everybody, let's talk gospel entertainment. Congratulations to Bishop Paul Morton for his induction into the Black Music and Entertainment Walk of Fame, scheduled for June 1st. Morton is known as a father and general in the gospel community, and the honor is for his impact on decades of gospel music. Now, more congratulations are in order for Bishop Hezekiah Walker and Hez House Apartments. Bishop announced on social media that construction is complete and that 230 families will be able to move in with the grand opening on August 1st. The groundbreaking for the affordable and supportive housing units located in East Brooklyn, designed for individuals and families dealing with serious mental disorders or substance use disorders and with access to safe and stable housing, was 2 years ago. That's your gospel entertainment with Tea Time. You know that's me.
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0: Saturday Praise Party. It's Sounds of Inspiration. I'm Tanya Wyvins. Thanks for hanging out with me. And as things start to warm up outside, oh, what a beautiful day here in the Queen City. That means more activities as well around the county and the region. And in Union County, their Community Coalition for Youth Safety and Violence Prevention, they're hosting their founding coalition meeting on this Tuesday at 6 p.m. Now, it's in partnership with the City of Monroe Parks and Recreation. You're invited to be a part of this at the Old Armory Community Center, 500 South Johnson Street, again, this Tuesday at 6 p.m. Keeping you informed and keeping you inspired, give me about 6 minutes. I've got Pastor Donnie McClurkin coming up. Also coming up, a look at some of your top news stories for the week on Praise 102.5 and 610 AM.
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1: There's a song that we sing in our church in New York, Perfecting Faith Church. It's about an every Sunday song. Listen, I don't need you to get tired now. I need those of you that are going to help us stand up, and we're going to give God glory.

Let's pause for a quick check of some of the top local news stories as the conversation continues around who City Council will select to serve as the interim mayor now that the second longest serving mayor of the Queen City, Miravai Lyles, has announced her resignation effective June 30th. Also, speaking of City Council, they've also voted to cancel their support of the funding agreement for the Interstate 77 South Tone Lane project. With a 6-5 vote, the council says they will inform the Charlotte Regional Transportation Planning Organization that it no longer supports the public-private partnership funding. Just a quick check of some of the top news stories coming up. You Glow Saints on Praise.

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0: didn't you take the time to see that you were special and always on my heart and my mind? I pray for you.
1: Now that's Major, and I pray for you. It's also time for one of my favorite segments of the show, where I got an opportunity to uplift some good news happening in the faith community, but also just great news happening. And this one comes by way of Mississippi. It happened back in April. A group of middle school students, they are heroes for sure. They jumped into action when they saw that their bus driver was suffering from an asthma attack. You Glow Saints, what a great story out of Hancock County in Mississippi. One student grabbed the steering wheel, the other one hit the brakes to slow the vehicle, and another one called 911 while the others tried to help their bus driver. Just all good stuff. Look at these young people. You Glow Saints. Students, we honor you, we support you, we celebrate you, and we say You Glow Saints. Coming up in the next hour, your birthday shouts. Praise 102.5 and 610 AM.
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7. So hard to believe it's been more than 25 years since this song dropped. Ooh, we are starting to get some age on us, right? It's Sounds of Inspiration. I'm Tanya Rivens. Thanks for hanging out with me inside of your Saturday afternoon praise party. Coming up this hour, William McDowell, Ricky Dillard, and Mary Mary on Praise.

0: Keeping you informed and keeping you inspired with the best variety of gospel music is Alaysha Knox and Ernest Pugh. And right there, I'm Tanya Robbins with Sounds of Inspiration. Stay right there. I've got more inspiration and music coming up in about 6 minutes. Also, you can party with a purpose happening October 26th through November 1st aboard the Virgin Voyages Resilient Lady. And you'll be joined by Jonathan McReynolds, Shaquelin Carr, Pastor Mike Jr., and more. 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
0: It's your tea time. Hey, everybody, let's talk gospel entertainment. Congratulations to Bishop Paul Morton for his induction into the Black Music and Entertainment Walk of Fame, scheduled for June 1st. Morton is known as a father and general in the gospel community, and the honor is for his impact on decades of gospel music. Now, more congratulations are in order for Bishop Hezekiah Walker and Hez House Apartments. Bishop announced on social media that construction is complete and that 230 families will be able to move in with the grand opening on August 1st. The groundbreaking for the affordable and supportive housing units located in East Brooklyn, designed for individuals and families dealing with serious mental disorders or substance use disorders and with access to safe and stable housing, was 2 years ago. That's your gospel entertainment with Tea Time. 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

0: Let's check in with some birthday shouts. Happy birthday to Miss Jackson, Janet Jackson, that is. I got an opportunity to see her recently. Happy birthday to her. Also, happy birthday to NBA champ and entrepreneur John Sally, NFL and College Hall of Famer Thurman Thomas, and entertainer radio host Ralph Tresvant, also one of my favorites. Happy birthday. Here in our community, Paul Cathay, Leonard Smalls, Vivian Mitchell, Lisa Worley, happy birthday. 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

0: It's Tanya Nolan with Blessing. She spells it T-A. I'm Tanya Rivens with Sounds of Inspiration. I spell it T-O. Not that big of a deal, right? Yeah. You got Sounds of Inspiration. And May is Mental Health Awareness Month. And for 2026, the focus is on building resilient communities, breaking the stigma, and helping everyone achieve more good days through personalized self-care and robust support systems. 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For me, it's about normalizing the conversation around mental health. That's my goal. That's my passion. And if you want to get involved and find out about what's happening in our community, NAMI.org is a great organization. NAMI.org, that's their website. NAMI is for the National Alliance on Mental Illness. Keeping you informed and keeping you inspired, give me about 7 minutes and still to come, Fred Hammond and the late, great Richard Smallwood on Praise.
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8: 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I love you, and I praise your holy name." Prayers can be both spoken and thought, and are really best when that occurs at the same time. Because the essence of prayer is the feeling that is generated, whether it's physical or mental. Just think for a moment about how good it makes you feel when someone expresses their gratitude to you. That feeling of warmth that is indescribably pleasurable. It just outright makes you happy, regardless of what your mood was before that feeling of joy permeated your very being. Now multiply that feeling of joy by billions, as throughout the world and in countless different languages, we offer up our gratitude to God. Thank you, God. We love you, and we praise your holy name. Amen and hallelujah.
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You've given me everything I need. Are you grateful today? 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

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It's

0: More great inspirational music throughout your Saturday afternoon. But for me, it's time to move out of the way. Thanks for allowing me to spend this time with you. As always, life's challenges make you better, not bitter. Hey, a quick shout out to my husband. Well, not so quick, because he deserves the honor. Inducted into the Grammy Hall of Fame. I mentioned Janet Jackson. We were out in L.A., an opportunity to hang out with her, George Clinton, Erykah Badu, and a host of others. Kudos again to Doug Rashid for some work that he's done on a project with Tupac. Also, my good friend Shay and everyone over at the North Carolina African American Cemeteries Network, thank you. I did some work with them this past week, and they're putting the work in to preserve our community, also a passion for me. Be well, be safe, be alert, and please check on your neighbor as we normalize the conversation around mental health. I'm Tanya Rivens. 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
7: The reality is we have again circled the moon with four astronauts taking pictures and returned safely for a cost of over $4 billion. The first trip to the moon in 1969 cost about $2.5 billion in today's money value, but the astronauts walked around, placed an American flag on the moon, took pictures, and returned safely. So my question is, what have these flights to the moon produced other than some very expensive pictures and, of course, made some rocket ship investors very wealthy? Has exploration of the moon brought us closer to finding a cure for cancer as numbers continue to rise? Or has exploring the moon helped us to figure out how to feed millions of Americans who go to bed every night hungry, many without shelter? Or is the reality that those in charge of spending our tax dollars are more concerned with their friends getting richer than they are about you and me being okay?
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0: It's your tea time. Hey, everybody, let's talk gospel entertainment. Congratulations to Bishop Paul Morton for his induction into the Black Music and Entertainment Walk of Fame, scheduled for June 1st. Morton is known as a father in general in the gospel community, and the honor is for his impact on decades of gospel music. Now, more congratulations are in order for Bishop Hezekiah Walker and Hez House Apartments. Bishop announced on social media that construction is complete and that 230 families will be able to move in with the grand opening on August 1st. The groundbreaking for the affordable and supportive housing units located in East Brooklyn, designed for individuals and families dealing with serious mental disorders or substance use disorders and with access to safe and stable housing, was 2 years ago. That's your gospel entertainment with Tea Time. You know that's me.
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mighty tonight. He is the Lord of hosts. He is our master. Come on. He is our savior. Come on. He is our redeemer.

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So lock us in as we begin another long set, anointed music. 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Flat out.

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4: 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Cheryl will have trending topics. 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
8: It's your tea time. Hey, everybody, let's talk gospel entertainment. Congratulations to Bishop Paul Morton for his induction into the Black Music and Entertainment Walk of Fame, scheduled for June 1st. Morton is known as a father and general in the gospel community, and the honor is for his impact on decades of gospel music. Now, more congratulations are in order for Bishop Hezekiah Walker and Hez House Apartments. Bishop announced on social media that construction is complete and that 230 families will be able to move in with the grand opening on August 1st. The groundbreaking for the affordable and supportive housing units located in East Brooklyn, designed for individuals and families dealing with serious mental disorders or substance use disorders and with access to safe and stable housing, was 2 years ago. That's your gospel entertainment with Tea Time. 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
7: 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Congratulations to Bishop Paul Morton for his induction into the Black Music and Entertainment Walk of Fame, scheduled for June 1st. Morton is known as a father and general in the gospel community, and the honor is for his impact on decades of gospel music. Now, more congratulations are in order for Bishop Hezekiah Walker and Hez House Apartments. Bishop announced on social media that construction is complete and that 230 families will be able to move in with the grand opening on August 1st. 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
12: The reality is we have again circled the moon with 4 astronauts taking pictures and returned safely for a cost of over $4 billion. The first trip to the moon in 1969 cost about $2.5 billion in today's money value, but the astronauts walked around, placed an American flag on the moon, took pictures, and returned safely. So my question is, what have these flights to the moon produced other than some very expensive pictures and, of course, made some rocket ship investors very wealthy? Has exploration of the moon brought us closer to finding a cure for cancer as numbers continue to rise? Or has exploring the moon helped us to figure out how to feed millions of Americans who go to bed every night hungry, many without shelter? Or is the reality that those in charge of spending our tax dollars are more concerned with their friends getting richer than they are about you and me being okay?
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0: coming up, we're going to continue this conversation with our special guest this week. But right now, here is song number 8 on The Spirit.
1: Put your hands on, hands on. I bet you want to put your hands on it. All right, I'm going to try it like this.

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1: 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But here's a quick snippet of the new song.
2: He's on the way. He's on the way.